0: so well, I could have you do it twice.
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Little Tush, wrapping up a twofer from ZZ Top, and let's go to Zeppelin now. 98.9 KKZX. 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You can get those Gaffigan tickets right here for Spokane and then another show. 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

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Thanks for tuning in Inland Northwest. What's up? It's your bud Stu. Let's keep it rolling.

Let's get out of here at 98.9 KKZX. It's your bud, Stu. Be good. God bless. Stay alive. Don't drink and drive. Don't text and drive. And if you're talking to the phone, use a Bluetooth. It's not a safe thing to do. It's the law. I'm going to go crack a cold one. And a big rig, take it at midnight with all your twofers and double shots all night. 98.9 KKZX. Be safe. See you tomorrow. I should say, see ya tomorrow. Yeah, I'm out of here. Bye.

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0: Happy Tuesday. Having even one small positive thought can change the rest of your day for the better. I'll give you one free. 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

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Leonard Skinner out still celebrating 50 years of going strong. In fact, Ricky Medlock was just on stage the other night in Jacksonville with his brothers in Shinedown. Because Shinedown has covered this song acoustically since they were a band. So Ricky came out and performed it on stage with them and just wailed it, killed it, crushed it. It's good stuff. You'll see that video all over. Simple Man is on a 2 for Tuesday with a big rig.

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Now we have another one. So if you are ready for a full-on freak show in the city of your choice, you may be interested in this. I'll explain where we're going, what you could be doing coming up here on a 2 for Tuesday. It's David Bowie. It's Big Rig.

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1: Rumors spreading around in that Texas town about the shack outside the game. And you know what I'm talking about. 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
1: How much fun do you have in your life? 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The average person says they want 17 extra hours per week to devote to having fun. 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

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It's June. People are planning summer vacations. We have some great advice if you're going to be taking a plane somewhere sometime this summer. We'll have that for you in a couple of minutes here.

89 KKZX. Def Leppard's doing some European dates this summer, concert dates. Then they'll take a few months off. They're going to do a one-and-done show in Hollywood, Florida on October 15th. A couple days later, they're going to Mexico and South America. 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
1: Well, we always say we have the best listeners, and that's proven day in and day out. And part of it comes through Woody's healthcare drama.
2: Uh-oh. Hey, I know you've had 1,000 calls about this, but I wanted to let you know that one of my girlfriend's daughters, who's 22 and a nursing student, has been experiencing extreme pain like you were over the past year. And just last week, after a year and probably 8 visits to the emergency room, a doctor listened to her, and she had her gallbladder removed. So keep on them, or just act like you need to go to the ER.
1: The good thing for Woody, and this came up yesterday.

0: question at about this time is, at least you're not seemingly in ongoing pain all the time, which is, sounds like what she's describing, and that would be unbelievably terrible.
1: That would suck. I don't feel great. Like, every day is low-level nausea. That's about the best way I could describe it.
0: That's the first time he said that in three months.
1: Well, because it doesn't affect you guys, so, and I can manage it.
0: It doesn't affect us. We talk about this every day. What do you mean it doesn't affect us?
1: It physically doesn't affect you at all.
0: I know, but it's part of our conversation on a daily basis.
2: And we basically live together. Like, we do ask how you're doing.
1: Yeah, and it's, look, there's nothing you guys can do about it. Right now, there's nothing I can do about it, so I just keep it to myself.
0: Well, but I mean, like Chelsea said, there's been discussion about how are you? Do you feel this X, Y, Z? And you've never said that.
1: I just go, look, I can feel it right now.
0: But that's all you've ever said. You never said the nauseous.
1: I'm not in pain like that. I mean, that would suck.
0: Yes, it would.
2: I know, but who wants to be nauseated all day?
1: Oh, have you listened to this show? You'd be nauseated all day too.
0: But I do feel like, remember, you always push back when Chelsea's like, I don't think you're advocating for yourself enough, or you're explaining your situation well enough to those that maybe can help. And then when you say something like that, that makes, I think that probably only drives the nail in further. Yay or nay, Chelsea?
2: Yeah.
1: I don't think it's that big a deal, but I'm just tougher than you guys.
0: It's nothing to do with can you bear it? It's why hasn't it been brought up? And by the way, this was mentioned as well.
3: Good afternoon, beanbags. Catching up on the podcast, I'm only about 45 seconds in, so sorry if anyone's already acknowledged this. Woody, do you realize that your appointment is set for Juneteenth? Not sure about doctor's offices, but I can tell you that my company is closed across the board on that day. You might want to give them a call just to double check that you have a real appointment. That would be some of your usual BS for them to schedule your appointment 6 months prior on a holiday. I'm trying to help you out, buddy.
0: That is so true.
1: I actually, when they made it, this was, 6 weeks ago, I'm like, that's a holiday. And they're like, we're open. And I was like, this is after she's like, oh, the doctor's on vacation for a month.
2: Right. Golfing.
1: So.
0: But he's 100% right that that would be so Woody.
2: That would be so you.
1: You're right. And thank you. I will call and confirm today.
0: You probably should.
1: Yeah.
0: I mean, I don't. So, hey, Cool Beans, have you made your appointment to get your body scan yet? Oh, you did.
2: She goes tomorrow, I believe.
0: Oh, sweet. Okay, that's fantastic. Through all of this, obviously, we had a listener who works for a place called Kraft Body Scan and was like, hey, come on in here. We'll make sure we get what's going on in there. And all of us have. Cool Beans is next. That's great. And by the way, anybody else can too. Make sure that at least you get something out of Woody's tragedy.
1: That's right.
0: Promo code Woody 50, and you can use this all over the country at any Kraft body scan, and they'll do two scans, heart and lung, for you and a friend, you and a loved one, whatever the case may be. So for $99, that's an incredible deal. So at least if you've had to suffer through the discussion of Woody's body, have some sort of benefit. What a huge deal that is. So can't thank Denny and Kraft body scan enough for that. 704-FEZ-3200. You may not be thanking us when Woody Game Wednesday rolls around. That's happening today, FYI. So keep that in mind, but you've got a little bit of time. So we're going to get through this.
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1: Chelsea, a little quiz for you. When I say pool noodle, what do you think of?
2: Check for snakes.
3: Check for snakes.
1: I'm glad to see that I wasn't wrong about that. Yeah, you remember that story? I don't know how long. That was maybe 7 years ago that we heard the story about the family that found snakes in their pool noodle.
2: That was that long ago?
1: And Chelsea's never been the same since. Uh-uh. Hasn't used a pool noodle, won't eat noodles, won't say the word pool because the fear of snakes is so strong.
3: Hates the offspring because of noodles.
1: Oh.
2: Okay.
1: Obscure, but
2: fun. You guys are fun. All right. No, but I do have other people check the noodles.
1: You have other people check the noodles?
2: Yeah.
3: If you're checking the noodles.
2: Seriously, yeah. I'll bang that thing on a wall. Like, I'm not looking in the pool noodle because I'm so afraid there's going to be a snake in there.
1: Cool beans, I'll bang that thing on the wall, I think. We're going to want that, probably. Yep. I have a reason for scaring you about noodles, but here was that clip from 7 years ago about the pool noodle.
4: Listen to this because it could be important for your family. The Arizona family says they found several rattlesnakes hiding inside pool noodles. Yikes. The family says they grabbed two of them. Leaning against the wall, a large snake popped out and saw the babies inside. One wrangler says...
5: Babies?
4: Yes, babies inside the noodles.
5: Oh, babies.
4: He's not surprised, though, because snakes are looking for cool places, cool, dark places especially. Experts suggest keeping items like pool noodles up high and to check them before using them.
1: Mm-hmm.
3: Bang them against a wall.
2: Snakes can climb walls and stuff, though. You got to plug the end of those noodles, like with those things you stick in corn. Something.
1: What?
2: Just like a bigger version.
1: You gotta plug the end of a pool noodle with the things you stick in corn.
2: Yeah, but they need like a pool noodle sized thing, like a stopper.
1: I was gonna say, okay.
3: Snake stopper?
1: Because my noodle has a bigger hole than that. That ain't gonna work. I bring it up partly because I saw that, and you may want to sit down for this, Chelsea. It may ruin this. The Olive Garden is selling branded pool noodles now. So just in time for the summer.
2: I mean, don't ruin breadsticks for me, too.
1: They're not breadsticks. They're really? All based on various form of noodle. So there's a relaxin' rigatoni pool noodle. There's a taking it easy tortellini pool noodle. And, of course, a floating fettuccine pool noodle.
3: Are they taking liberties with pool noodle?
1: They are. Oh, essentially,
2: yeah,
1: they're rafts.
2: Yeah.
1: They're just things that you would float on in a pool that look like pasta from the Olive Garden. That's where we are.
2: Those aren't noodles. Those are just floats.
1: Well, a couple of them. The relaxin' rigatoni pool noodle is, in fact, a noodle. It's got a pretty big hole on the end, Chelsea.
2: I see that. A lot of snakes could fit in there.
1: A lot of snakes get in there. You got to bang that thing against the wall.
2: You got to kick it.
1: So... No. By the way, what do you think you pay for that? That's right, $40.
3: Oh,
1: is what you'll pay for
2: out of here.
1: A noodle that looks like a noodle.
2: But you do get to pick a bonus item, of which the breadsticks bucket hat is one.
1: Mm-hmm. I mean, this is for that person who can't swim but loves Olive Garden. Or maybe you just ate too much Olive Garden. Yeah. You're like, I can't move around in the pool. This is a hazard. Well, here, you can float on this.
3: As a large population that loves Olive Garden and can't swim.
1: Yeah, you just described a lot of people right there. So, greatest time to be alive. I've tweeted this out already. This is not a commercial, but I feel like, you know, if anybody needs to hear this, it's somebody listening to this show right now. So at Woody and Wilcox is the way to follow along. You're welcome.
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1: There's a lot of chatter, obviously, about AI lately, and some of it makes sense, some of it's confusing, etc. Did you see the list that came out of the jobs that are most likely affected by AI? And they just literally put out a list. I don't even know who did this, but it was Microsoft, maybe? Have you seen this, Woody?
2: Yeah, it is Microsoft, by the way, that is the one that came out and said, hey, if you are on this list, just a heads up, AI is being primed to take your job.
1: Didn't I see that radio was on there?
2: Number 10, baby. Number 10. So like number one on the list would be interpreters and translators, which sort of makes sense, right? You need a human right now, well, sometimes to interpret a foreign language, but AI is going to be able to do that probably better and faster. They even have like earbuds and headphones right now that use AI to translate in real time when somebody's speaking to you in a foreign language. And so number 10 on the list is broadcast announcers and radio DJs, because God knows you don't need talking monkeys like us.
1: Have you ever, though,
2: to try and entertain you?
1: I don't know. I feel like that's, listen, don't get me wrong. I mean, I get it. But at the same time, it depends on what we're talking about.
3: Right.
1: I'd be interested to hear that, at least. Let's put it that way. Mm-hmm.
2: Well, there's a couple of podcasts out there that are strictly AI. And people were listening to them. And the one comes to mind, somebody sent me a clip of it where they told the AI that it was AI and it was having a conversation about itself. What? We're not real? And when you listen to it, you can pick up those little ticks of, oh, it's trying to be too human, right? Mm-hmm. AI sort of gets that weird little, uh-huh, and then it'll have a weird click or a longer pause than would normally happen during human conversation.
3: But, would everybody pick up on that?
2: Maybe not.
3: You know? And at some point, you have to just blindly trust AI. And, you know, especially with, like, the language stuff. Could be like you could be saying whatever and nobody would know.
2: True.
3: So I don't know.
1: Well, I don't know if nobody would know.
3: Well, I mean, somebody would know, but I feel like you'd have to, you know, really trust your source or have some kind of checks and balances. This era is a little scary.
2: Number 6 on the list, customer service representatives.
3: Isn't that already happening?
2: I honestly, to your point earlier, I don't know. Because anytime you're dealing with a customer service rep, sometimes you're like, are you even human?
3: Mm-hmm.
2: Do you hear the words that are coming out of my mouth? You're certainly not very helpful.
3: You'd mentioned that one of your kids went on a job interview and that was AI.
2: Right.
3: Which is amazing to me.
1: Well, didn't go on a job interview, right? It was something over the phone.
2: On the phone, mm-hmm. Yeah. But it glitched when it was like, you know, didn't understand the answer. But think about the frustration you have sometimes dealing with customer service agents and you're like, how can you be this robotic and this detached? I have a problem. You need to solve it. And they're just like, meh.
3: Well, maybe AI will be better.
2: Why?
3: Than actual people.
2: Why would it be? Who's training the AI? The people that have those jobs right now.
1: Telemarketers was one of the others that was listed. And I guess for the same reasons. Theoretically, instead of a human, they could do the same thing and be equally annoying.
3: Right.
1: I thought it was interesting, some of the careers that are on there that they list as being AI, you know, dangerous, that you're going to have your job taken. Historians was number 2 on the list after interpreters and translators. Historians.
3: I mean, is that a job to begin with? Like,
1: well,
3: what does
1: that's
3: that
1: kind of what that's kind of what went through my head. I'm not sure what we're talking about exactly when we say historian. Is that just something in the academic world? Is that a job? Is somebody out there chronicling history? I'm not sure what we're saying.
3: Me either.
1: I'm not against you. Historians, feel free. 704-FEZ-3200. We'll know if you're AI or not. Okay. Passenger attendants. What does that mean? That's the third thing on the list of jobs that AI is going to take from you. Does that mean like a flight attendant?
2: No.
3: It's not, I mean, can you push a drink cart down the aisle if you're AI?
1: I don't know. Are we talking about robots now? Because it could be.
2: Can you harass a guy and then beat him up and knock his teeth out and drag him off a flight?
3: Can you kill a rabbit? I don't know about that one. I don't know what a passenger attendant is.
1: Political scientists.
3: No.
1: It's number 15 on the list.
3: No.
2: we should do away with those to begin with.
1: Mathematicians also yes. on the list.
2: Yes.
1: But hell, I mean, yeah.
2: Screw math.
1: Right. I know you're very angry at math, just like you're angry about
2: Neil Diamond getting divorced. Neil Diamond. I'm upset that Neil Diamond got divorced. I'm mad at math.
1: You know what? I'll tweet this out so that, you know, you at your job today when you're wasting time, which AI wouldn't do, by the way, you can take a look at it.
2: By the way, number 25, advertising sales agents. So all the salespeople who don't listen to this show, get ready to find a new job.
1: Switchboard operators.
2: That's not a thing.
1: Well, it was at one time. Is it still a thing?
2: Yeah. In the 1920s?
1: That's on the list.
2: Klondike 5-5. Hello.
1: Okay. Well, it's certainly the greatest time to be alive. I think that part we certainly know. 704-FEZ-3200. 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
1: Oh, you may not be a hockey fan. If you're not, you may not even know that they started the NHL Finals last night. Vegas wins a tight game, 5-4 over Carolina. And we talked, I think, a few days ago about just the crazy prices that you pay at so many events now. And it's not limited to Stanley Cup Finals. It's concerts. We've all heard probably about the World Cup and everything that goes into that. We were talking about the Olympics, which are coming to America, and, you know, in a few years here. But somebody pointed out, hey, I heard you guys talking about the prices to get tickets. What I didn't hear you talking about was the parking. And that's something that hadn't occurred to me. And I didn't go to the game last night. But did you know that general parking at last night's Carolina Hurricanes Vegas Golden Knights game was $95. $95. And by the way, for the Eastern Conference Finals, they were $75. So I'm not sure what changed in 2 days other than we can screw you. And by the way, $75 is also shocking.
2: Right. Those aren't normal prices.
1: No, it's normally like $25, which is still, hey, I don't love paying $25 for parking, but that's sort of run of the mill when you go to an event. Now, if you pre-bought them, the $95 went to $65.
2: Well, that's a huge savings.
1: But the thing is, and we all go, I know, guys, prices are high on everything, and they are. But at least on most things where the prices have gone high, there is a theoretical reason. There is cost of something has gone up.
3: There's a ship stuck in the Strait
1: of Hormuz. Transportation and costs have gone through the roof. Fuel costs have done X, Y, and Z. So we can't move product. We have to charge more. Mm-hmm. But this is clearly, unless there's something really weird that I'm missing, just, we know you can screw you, so we're going to screw you.
2: It feels ugly and it feels predatory. Go ahead, Woody.
3: I know. I've never heard of prices that high.
2: I couldn't. Well, I saw this yesterday and I couldn't let it go.
3: I went to visit friends in Los Angeles, and, you know, major cities like New York and LA, mm-hmm. things are going to cost more. We know this. We went to a Dodgers game and it was $50 and my jaw hit the floor. I'm like, just to... I mean, you're talking about the furthest parking spot away, not even VIP.
1: No.
3: To say $95 just to drop your car here for a couple hours?
1: Mind-boggling.
2: I don't like it. I tried to think of why. Why? What could justify that increase? Like, do they need more police presence? Do they need more employees because you're going to have a packed house?
1: But they have house for all those playoff games and for regular season games. And so the packed house piece of it is not anything different.
2: It just feels, it feels so wrong. I mean, this is somebody's, I mean, the tickets are expensive already.
1: Yeah.
2: And not everybody has money like that. So this is somebody's dream. And you know, they get the ticket, they're not going to not pay for parking. What, are you just not going to go because you don't like the price?
3: You'd have to take an Uber or something, right? Is that what they're trying to do?
2: They're just taking advantage of people, and I don't like it.
1: And just FYI, this isn't a place. Some stadiums have only like 100 spots or something, and most people have to park elsewhere or whatever. This is, you know, this is a full-size arena with a large circular parking lot around it.
2: 8,000 spaces? Look, I did math yesterday. I got deep into this.
1: Yeah,
2: I was like, this wasn't even a guaranteed game. So this is where you're making over $500,000 additionally in profit on the parking. Well, not additionally, but you're making $500,000 for one night of parking.
3: I think this even goes beyond sporting events. Just try and park in a city sometime where, you remember, you used to be able to park for free. You could just find a parking space, or then there was, you know, oh, there's a parking meter. And now you look up and you see those signs and you're like, I don't even know who this money's going to.
2: But at least that's affordable, because I've used some of those and you can park for like a few hours on the off time for like a dollar. Come on.
1: By the way,
3: can't hide radio money.
2: Okay.
1: By the way, as we mentioned, the World Cup coming to America, I did happen to notice that if you were going to go, for example, to the games in Los Angeles that are at SoFi Stadium, which is where the Rams and the Chargers play,

0: 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Woody and Wilcox Show.
1: So coming up in the next segment, we are going to do Woody Game Wednesday. And if you're unfamiliar for some reason, this is where Woody takes a birthday or a this day in history and creates a unique game out of it. And you're able to get in and compete. And it's become sort of the American pastime to try and predict what Woody's going to celebrate and how. And there have been a few that have come in. And these are, in this case, via Twitter, at Woody and Wilcox. Appreciate several of these, especially your fan club, Woody, tweeting in that you're going to celebrate National Running Day, which is apparently today. I haven't done the due diligence on this, with a game called Pigs Are Great Runners Because They Have Great Hamstrings. Is this an Olympic runner or an actor on camera doing dirty things? Oh. And you're going to play audio of either a great runner or an adult film star. And there are some examples, as always. Wang Junks, that's J-U-N-X. John Rimmer, Gary Honey. I'm assuming these are all runners and not what they appear to be, which is the adult film stars. So I'm not familiar with those guys.
2: Wang Junks, the current record holder at 3,000 meters.
1: There you go. So sure, Wang Junks feels like he should be something else.
2: But that's okay.
1: Okay, she. Sorry, Wang. I assume that's not what we're celebrating.
2: It is not.
1: Trent in Alaska has rung in at Woody and Wilcox as well. Apparently today is the anniversary of the Tiananmen Square massacre.
2: Oh, what a joyous thing to celebrate.
1: Didn't have that on my calendar, but I'll take you at your word for it, Trent. Trent says you're going to play a game in honor of that called, Wow, Rolling in Tanks Can Sure Stop a Protest. Tell me this star that has a really big breast. And you're going to play audio of celebrities, I guess, who may or may not have
2: well
1: large
2: endowed.
1: Breasts. He does say you get a bonus point if that celebrity has, in fact, been to China, which there's how it ties in with the Tiananmen Square thing. I feel like something's not right with this. The examples are Dolly Parton, Sydney Sweeney, and Salma Hayek. Apparently, Dolly and Sydney have not been to China, according to Trent. Salma Hayek has. Okay. Just FYI.
2: All right.
1: That's a lot of research you've done on this, Trent, and I'd like to say well done, question mark. Obviously, we're not playing that either or celebrating that. What do we know, Woody?
2: Do you know that today is Chimborazo Day?
1: I don't even know what you're saying.
3: Is that a Brazilian dish?
2: It is not a Brazilian dish.
3: It's
2: an inactive volcano.
3: Okay. I was so not close.
2: That also is the closest spot on Earth to the moon.
1: What?
2: And so it has its own special day.
3: There's a big volcano that's the closest to the moon, and that's what we're celebrating.
1: How does that make sense?
2: You know that the Earth is not exactly round, right? It's sort of larger at the equator, and this is a volcano near the equator. And since the Earth bulges out, it makes it closer to the moon than Mount Everest, the highest mountain on the planet.
1: Okay.
3: Okay, I'm going to have to say yes for now.
2: By like a mile and a half. So it's not even close.
3: I'm just thinking, though, even with the tilting and the equator, the center, and then...
1: And we have a day, which is today.
2: That's correct.
1: To celebrate this volcano, you say?
2: That's correct.
1: Chimborazo?
2: That's right. And so okay, I've come up with a game to help us celebrate.
4: What you just said is one of the most insanely idiotic things I have ever heard.
1: Well, I mean, here's the thing. If you know the show, you know it probably has very little to do with this volcano.
2: Zero.
1: So we'll find out what it does entail, and we'll get you in to compete as we'll do that coming up next.
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2: Today is Chimborazo Day. It is the spot on the Earth that is closest to the moon, furthest away from the center of the Earth, because it is an inactive volcano that sits on the equatorial bulge. If that's not the name of your John Sadaka cover band.
3: Your what?
4: It was Neil.
2: Neil Sadaka?
3: Are you saying John Cicada?
2: John Cicada, yes.
3: Was that Cicada either?
2: Cicada.
3: Or right. Sadaka.
2: Sadaka, whatever it is.
4: Going so well.
3: We're off to a good start so far.
2: We are equatorial bulge. It sticks out about a mile and a half further into space than Mount Everest does. And so they decided to celebrate it with a day.
3: Mm-hmm.
2: How do you celebrate Chimborazo Day? You go climbing. Climb a hill, climb a mountain, climb a tower. Do whatever you want. Let's meet our contestants before we go any further. Everybody say good morning to Drew. Drew, what's happening?
5: What's up, buddy?
2: Hey, taking you on is going to be Sally. Sally, what's up?
6: Good morning.
2: Good morning. Well, to help us celebrate Chimborazo Day, I have come up with a brand new game that I'm calling They're Here for a Good Time, Not a Long Time. Who's this celebrity that likes to climb? I'm going to be playing you guys clips of famous people that enjoy climbing. Now, it's going to be a team game. Sally, ladies first, who would you like as your teammate? Would you like Wilcox or Chelsea?
6: I'm going to go with Chelsea.
2: Okay, boys versus girls on this one. When you think you know the famous person that enjoys climbing, you shout out your own name. If you get it right, you get a point. If you get it wrong, your opponent gets a point. Any questions?
4: I have no prior knowledge of this, but probably like Milton Berle's not climbing anything. You know what I mean?
2: Too big of a
3: hog. Okay, so let me write that down. Not Milton Berle. If you're new to the show, this has no bearing on who these celebrities are. It's just the sound of their voice and other clues.
2: Mm-hmm. I think you're going to know some of these famous climbers.
3: I don't know anyone in my head who's a celebrity who's a climber. I think that's what Chelsea and I are getting at.
4: Yeah, and probably not old men. Just saying.
3: I don't know about that.
2: So scratch off the old men on your list. All right, are you guys ready for your first climber?
3: Yes.
4: Sure.
2: Who is this right here?
7: And the only thing I can do.
4: Chelsea. Bear Grylls.
2: Wow. Yes, that is Bear Grylls. That was incredibly fast.
4: Because for 15 years, you guys have played Bear Grylls clips, and they haunt me.
2: Bear Grylls climbed Mount Everest at the age of 23.
4: Did your buddy make it back, by the way?
2: No, he's still at Mount Everest. Okay. He's posting on Facebook. I should repost some of his stuff. All right, that's 1-0. Next offering, who is this celebrity climber right here?
8: Probably a walk to remember.
4: Ugh,
8: Chelsea.
4: Mandy Moore?
2: Mandy Moore is correct. Mandy Moore.
4: It doesn't sound like her voice, but she said a walk to remember.
2: Also climbed to the base camp of Mount Everest.
4: Really? Good for her.
2: Yes. That's one of those things you go, Mandy Moore on Mount Everest? But yeah. All right. 2-0. Next offering. Who's this famous person who enjoys climbing?
9: Environment in general. So when you become Aquaman, it just kind of put me on a platform where.
2: Wilcox.
3: Jason Momoa?
2: Jason Momoa is a climber and has done so since he was 13. He actually hosted a TV show called The Climb to promote the sport. Nice job. Yep. All right. 2-1. Next offering. This person likes to climb. Who is it?
10: We've had incredible contributors, collaborators, but the core, the heart of 30 Seconds to Mars has been...
4: Chelsea, if it's not Jared Leto...
2: It is Jared Leto, yes.
4: I was like, if you're going to tell me it's his brother, I'm going to...
2: No, it is Jared Leto. Remember, he famously climbed, like, was it the Eiffel Tower, it was Empire State Building.
4: Jared Leto climbed the Empire State Building?
2: Yes, on the outside of it, not inside, like stairs and stuff like that, to promote one of the albums. All right, 3-1. Next offering, who is this famous climber right here?
11: I was 4 years old when I decided I wanted to make movies.
3: Wilcox. It's Tom Cruise.
4: Mm-hmm. It is Tom Cruise,
2: of course. Lots of different movies where he does his own stunts. He was climbing. 2-3, we got ourselves a barn burner. How about this famous climber right here?
12: Buddy who was bringing all the pictures to Cannes.
4: Chelsea.
2: Chelsea.
4: Is that Clint Eastwood?
2: Clint Eastwood is correct, and he is an old man, and he is a climber.
4: He is an old man.
2: As a matter of fact, starred in one of the weirdest climbing movies of all time called The Eiger Sanction. You should check it out. Yeah, it's a movie about climbing where he has to chase down a murderer, and the only thing they know is the murderer is a climber, and so he joins this climbing community, and Clint Eastwood did all his own climbing throughout that movie. 70s movie. Really, really weird. I got it at 4-2. That means a victory for Chelsea and Sally. So, yeah, congratulations. Get out there and celebrate Chimborazo Day.
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1: A second ago, if you didn't stay up late, it was day one or game one of the NHL Stanley Cup Finals last night. And Vegas ends up winning 5-4. We had talked leading up to this. And by the way, NBA starts their finals tonight with New York and San Antonio going at it. But we were talking about ticket prices. And then what was more surprising to me was parking prices. Parking is expensive. Everything's expensive. We know this. Food and beverage is expensive. But there are more things that go into that. And when you see parking just go from 40 to 70 to 90 during the same stretch of a six-week period, there can be no other argument other than they just know they can get it, and so they're going to stick it to you. Because, for example, that's what happened in Raleigh for the Canes. It was 75, as if that was a deal for the Eastern Conference Finals, and now it's 95 day of to park. And it's lower than that. It's like 40 during the regular season. Same lot, still sold out, whole nine yards. Appreciate your calls.
2: I worked at the arena in Raleigh from the time it opened until COVID. And parking back then was $10. Employees always parked for free. My wife and I got some tickets for a Christmas present this past season. And parking was not included. And parking was $40 right after Christmas. General parking. And there's a restaurant across the street. We parked over for 30 and thought we were getting a screaming deal. But back when the Hurricanes made the finals, I was in management and we had a lot of meetings with the NHL. And the NHL basically takes that building over and the property for the finals. And I believe that they regulate all the prices as far as parking, tickets, things like that. So with that being said, I think the NHL is more responsible for it than the arena and Raleigh. Go Canes.
1: I wish I could agree with you, but I don't think that's right. Everything I've read says that the NHL does not set the prices for the parking. That's completely set by the arena.
3: Maybe it was different 24 years ago?
1: Maybe it was. I don't know. But it's not like that now.
4: That would be difficult, though, if you're used to, you know, making that money as the owner of the facility, and then the NHL or whoever just comes in and goes, that's ours now.
1: No, yeah, but they right. don't do that.
4: Yeah,
1: I'm sure they
4: imagine.
1: Do take over a lot of things, and like the Super Bowl, for example, the NFL gets allotment of tickets, and they get a lot of them. But in this case, it doesn't have anything to do with parking at the arena, from everything I've read, and that was from the Raleigh News and Observer, which, I mean, I'm going to assume they know what they're talking about. But
5: hey, parking at the Zach Bryan concert in Charlotte was $60 ahead of it, 90 day of parking garage by the stadium.
1: Yep. They don't even really have an official parking garage there. It's sort of just a mishmash of garages around the area.
3: Yeah, and there are some better spots. Email me. I'll give you all of my sites that I go to find cheaper parking in the city.
4: Well, I will tell you this. Chelseasparking.org.
1: Yeah. If the lots are owned by one big company, a lot of them, and if you go on their app, you can get deals. I don't know about during a big event how that plays out, but I do know that sometimes, even during an event, you can get crazy good deals on those apps. So I will tell you that. I mean, this doesn't help for like a, you know, an NHL finals game, but for just general parking garage stuff around town, you can find really good deals on that.
6: The last night I went to a Journey concert Saturday night, and we paid $80 for a parking pass to go to that event.
1: For Journey? Somebody figure out where Journey was Saturday night. I don't even know where they were.
3: Theater, amphitheater.

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1: You know, over the course of time, we've had a lot of discussions about things that happen in the workplace, the job site, if you will, and odd disputes a lot of times between coworkers. And this has happened again. So I would encourage you, because I think this is helpful for everybody, if you've witnessed or have even been a part of an odd issue at your job, between two coworkers for some reason that maybe is also kind of weird, that's even better. 704-FEZ-3200 or the talk back button. One of the things that happens probably in every office periodically is somebody puts something in the microwave that absolutely should not be microwaved in public. And one of those things is essentially any form of seafood.
2: Yes.
1: You don't bring in your leftover fish and throw it in the microwave for a few minutes at the job site. It's just, I mean, for months, your office is going to smell like that. It's almost impossible to get out. And I bring that up because there was a scenario where

0: a police officer was relieved of his duties after pointing a gun at a fellow officer in the break room at their job site because he had put fish in the microwave. The man has now been jailed for pointing his service revolver at his fellow officer over a fish in the microwave incident.
1: Look, I'm not saying that this dude is right for pointing a weapon at somebody, but if he goes to jury trial, is there a jury that's going to convict him? Certainly not one that's ever worked in a workplace where somebody microwaved fish.
2: I feel like mistakes have been made on both ends, and the thought process wasn't fully executed.
1: That's, well, two wrongs don't make a right.
0: Ask me where it was.
2: Georgia.
0: Myrtle Beach.
1: Close enough. So,
0: not that that's not a huge transgression, no matter where it is geographically. But when you're like, oh, well, okay, that's probably not as uncommon.
1: I was going to say, this has happened more than once in Myrtle Beach.
0: Not the fish part, but the gun part.
1: Yeah.
0: Listen, things happen. And I can't even remember some of the strangest ones, even within our own building that we've had happen.
2: One that always sticks in my mind is a former coworker. She had something in the refrigerator. Somebody ate it, right? We've been there.
0: Sure.
2: So she sent out an email to the entire building saying, hey, just want to let you know whoever took my peppers or whatever they were out of the fridge, you ate my daughter's science fair project. So good luck to you. You may not be feeling well later.
1: I remember that.
0: Okay, right. And not really, probably.
2: It was just made up. It was just so you would have the fear and maybe think twice before you start eating other people's food. Who steals somebody's peppers? Like, it's not even, that's so random.
1: Do you then, like, keep an ear out listening for somebody who's, like, putting the finger down the throat?
0: As soon as you hit send, you wait for induced vomiting.
2: See who's in the bathroom.
0: Woody would have been great for that because Woody was a vomit monitor as a young person. Yeah. So that's a job. 704-FEZ-3200. Maybe we can help. Maybe we can adjudicate. I don't know what we need to do for you. But there's also the talk back button, the little microphone icon if you're listening on the iHeartRadio app.
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1: I heard the story recently about the cop who pulled a gun on his fellow officer in the break room at work because the other guy had put fish in the microwave. The one who pulled the gun is now in jail, by the way. So apparently that's frowned upon, cop-on-cop gun violence.
2: Even in Myrtle Beach?
1: Even in Myrtle Beach, and even when it comes to fish in the microwave. 704-FEZ-3200, have you had something weird come up between you and a coworker, or just witnessed it?
3: Okay, speaking on the fish in the microwave thing, I used to work at Little Caesars. We had an employee decide he was going to bring Spam in to put on a crew pie. For himself. We banned Spam.
1: Well, you know what? I need to know, what did he do with the Spam? Because Spam, the right way, while it doesn't sound like it should be good, I mean, have you ever had fried bologna?
4: Yeah, it's like the official food of the Lumbee people.
1: It ends up being very, very similar. And the smell is also similar when you fry like a pan fry of a Spam. The only thing that's weird about the Spam is, what is it? And then B, when you pull it out of the gelatinous goo in the tin that it comes in, it's just, that whole thing is gross. But once you slice it up and put it in a pan, it's actually pretty good. So, but hey, we all have our own thing.
2: Yeah.
1: So, I mean, I've never tried it on a pizza, and I guess that means he put it in the oven.
2: Yeah.
1: So I don't know. I don't know how that would end up smelling.
2: Thanks to Paul, who says, used to work at a small mortgage company, and the boss got on a Brussels sprouts diet.
1: Oh, hell yeah.
4: No.
2: She would put a steamer bag of Brussels sprouts in the microwave every afternoon and make the whole mortgage company smell like farts for hours.
1: Broccoli will do the same thing, by the way. Neither of those are work vegetables. And at the house, too. I mean, here's the great thing, though, because what happens then is you just can't leave. So if you've got somebody in the break room at work who's doing broccoli, who's doing Brussels sprouts, you're on a lockdown. Because the amazing thing about the human body is you start getting used to it.
2: Yeah.
1: And after, I don't know, 20 minutes, you don't even smell it anymore.
2: But if you
1: Thank
2: leave.
1: Thank God, your body adapts.
4: Right.
1: But if you go outside, go to the bathroom, and then come back in, it's like a brick wall.
4: Yeah, it's the coming back that's not possible.
1: You're like, what happened? Was it like that when I walked out 2 minutes ago? And it was, but your amazing human body got used to the smell. And I think this is the way the Lord made us, so that we, you know, if we live in an awful environment, your nose adapts to it, right?
4: Yeah.
1: It's crazy that that works that way.
4: It's good that it works that way.
1: Because initially it stinks, but then it starts stinking less and less. It's kind of like listening to the Woody and Wilcox Show. After a while, you're like, oh, I didn't even notice it sucked.
2: Thanks to Gwen, who says, my husband got an email from HR and had to go down and have a talk after my husband reheated leftover brats and sauerkraut in the company microwave. Somebody complained to HR about it.
1: Sauerkraut is in the same segment as broccoli and Brussels sprouts, although maybe not as bad.
2: I think since it's a little bit, but it's cabbage, right? Fermented cabbage. And so there's a double whammy. It's
4: It has a fragrance even when you're not cooking it.
1: It's a very sour.
2: Yeah.
4: Fermented.
1: It smells like, I don't know if you remember when your kids were young and they puked up milk. That's what. Sauerkraut smells like.
4: No.
1: I love sauerkraut, but who smelled it and was like, hell yeah, I'm going to eat that.
4: But I wasn't like, oh yeah, vomited milk. Like, it's not that bad.
2: There are great number of foods that you go, who smelled this and said, I'm going to put it in my mouth.
1: I love blue cheese, but I don't know how you ever got past it. I mean, it's like, why would you smell that and go, yes, I'll put that in my mouth? No one, but it's only because our forefathers did it that we can now do it.
2: Somebody lost a bet.
1: They laid the path, and we all should be thanking. But I'm not wrong about sauerkraut.
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1: I mean, this isn't shocking, but I'm still sort of oddly surprised how many people are still flocking to see the Michael Jackson movie that's in theaters still, the one called Michael. And one of the big complaints or comments, I guess, I don't know if it's a complaint, is that everybody's like, but it's incomplete. This is all just about his music. And I mean, that is what we knew going in. This was a project that his family was behind. And you can imagine that they're not going to spend a lot of time on the allegations of him being a pedophile when he was never proven guilty of anything. And he did settle out of court in one of the civil cases, but there's no mention of any of that in the Michael movie, but it still continues to crush. Matter of fact, at the house yesterday, my son was like, I got to go see the Michael movie. I'm like, really? Yeah, he's 19.
2: Yeah.
1: So there's just, I don't know if it's rediscovering for some who've never discovered. I don't know what that is. But I do know that if you were somebody who wanted to find more about all the criminal activity alleged, the three-part thing is now streaming on Netflix called Michael Jackson, The Verdict. And this is a docuseries that examines all of the other stuff that they don't cover in the actual movie that's mostly just about his singing and all of his success. But this has people who are actually in the courtroom, people who witnessed the court cases firsthand, in-depth look at some of the most controversial stuff that was out there of those times. So I haven't seen it yet. It dropped yesterday, I think.
3: They could make another Michael movie that covers not the criminal stuff, but just other parts of his life because he was such a huge character. There's the ranch he had with all the animals, Bubbles we've mentioned. You could go into that some more. All kinds of different angles because, like, remember he was married to Lisa Marie Presley? Like, there's so much to his life that could be visited.
1: I know, but my sense is that all of that by the family is taken in sort of a negative light.
3: It's not all bad, though, right?
1: It's not all bad. And I think the Neverland Ranch stuff is so amazingly interesting because it's so different. And he was obviously had a soft spot in his heart for, I think, kids, but also certainly for animals. And so it's really interesting. But I also think they think, like, well, that makes him look weird or makes all of us look weird or something. And I think they don't want to do it. That's my guess. That's just me speculating.
3: Well, the ship has sailed. I mean, your whole family's been around forever.
1: Yeah, but they're not going to put out a movie announcing it. You know, there are other people out there who can do that, like this one that's on Netflix now, which is a three-part docuseries.
2: Speaking of Netflix, caught it last night, the AFI Lifetime Achievement Award of Eddie Murphy.
1: Oh, yeah, because we were interested in that. I was wondering if it was going to be actual fun or is it going to be comedians standing up and talking about him, that sort of thing?
2: 100%. Fantastic. I mean, the likes of Tracy Morgan, Spike Lee, Kevin Hart, Bill Burr. I mean, you name it, who's who in comedy, getting up, telling personal stories from behind the scenes or working with him. Eva Longoria, Chris Rock. I mean, Stevie Wonder gets up and crushes. And so they tell a little story and how much they love Eddie Murphy. And then Eddie talks for a little bit. And it was fantastic.
1: Was it sort of roasty? I mean, were they having some fun? Was that allowed?
2: Yeah. I mean, certainly, especially when Stevie Wonder comes out. Because you remember, Eddie would do Stevie Wonder on Saturday Night Live. And so here's now, you know, Stevie Wonder up there and he's mimicking the swing back and forth and you made fun of a blind man and sort of giving him the business. And the crowd was just loving every second of it. Tracy Morgan getting up there and it's like, I got to do a bit with him on Saturday Night Live for the 50th and he was playing me. And how about if he was funnier playing me than I am as me? And then he's getting upset. I think you're my father. It was just, it's on Netflix, 100% worth it.
1: Hmm. Okay. Well, I definitely want to check that out. And again, I mentioned it the other day, if you haven't seen the new show called Widow's Bay, this is fun and also spooky and sort of suspenseful. Not sort of, very. And that's on Apple. So if you haven't checked that out yet, they're still dropping episodes here from this first season, I guess is what you'd call it.
2: Mike Myers on the Eddie Murphy thing comes out in a Shrek mask. and talks about Donkey and Shrek, like full green face, everything. And you're like, this is weird.
1: God, I feel like I haven't even seen Mike Myers in a while. So, anything that can get Mike Myers to be a part of something, that's pretty impressive. 704-FEZ-3200, talkback button also available to you.
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0: checker. Hey, ma'am, come to me in this closet over here so I can check the size of your ass real quick. Yeah. Don't know about that.
1: Well, I don't think any of it's going to work, honestly. I mean,
2: nobody said there was anything about a closet.
3: Or that we were checking a certain part of the body. All I said is maybe there's a screen that has a chair behind it and you just see if you can fit in it.
1: Well, yes, you were being vague, but he's not wrong. That is what you're suggesting, right? At the heart of it is that somebody would then make a determination about that part of your body.
3: They don't have to determine. It's either a yes or a no. The seat lets you know, do you fit and does the seatbelt fit? And
1: right.
3: That's all it is.
1: Right.
3: It's yes or no.
1: Right. But he's not wrong. That is what that person's job would be, is to monitor that activity.
3: Yes, but let's come up with a different title.
1: I don't know. Let's keep that title.
3: No.
1: I think it could be interesting.
2: What do you do? I'm a butt checker at Southwest.
1: Speaking of flying, and we talked about this yesterday because Woody hasn't done this in a long time, but he's going to visit his family or his wife's family in Kansas. And this is the notable trip that Woody had taken years ago where he put a duffel bag full of of enchilada sauce on the flight with him. I just literally saw yesterday that a woman was stopped at the airport for trying to get hot sauce in her checked luggage. It wasn't that it was too much like what Woody had when he went to Kansas with the enchilada sauce. This was hot sauce in a bottle that looks like a hand grenade. Has anybody seen that before?
3: No.
1: Just a little bit of research, and I discovered a company called The General's Hot Sauce. And it's a veteran-owned business out of Columbia, South Carolina. And all of their hot sauces come in what looks like a hand grenade. And apparently, I'm just throwing this out there for you, sometimes the TSA may flag that if you're trying to get it in your luggage. It looks like a glass hand grenade, which isn't a bad name for a band either.
3: But they don't have to call in like a bomb squad or something when they see that. Does somebody open up your suitcase and determine this is hot sauce?
1: They say, well, I don't know, sir. You're going to have to let me lick it. And then they're like, no, no, sir, the hand grenade. I don't know how they do it, Chelsea. I assume anything that looks like an explosive device has to come out, even if it is delicious.
3: Mm-hmm. Remember when I had a bath bomb that I tried to travel with? Those had to come out, gloves on. What is this? Where are you going? All of it.
1: And that wasn't because it's called a bomb, even though that would be a reason to, if you had said like, oh, get my bath bomb out of there.
3: Right. Remember,
1: like, what?
3: I was doing everything in my power to not say the word bomb when they were asking me about it. I was like, oh, that's the thing you put in the bath and then it effervesces.
1: So they just saw it on the screen and thought, oh, this is something fishy. And
3: yes,
1: then they're trying to, what is this, ma'am? And you don't want to say a bath bomb.
3: Correct. Because I'm right there. Yeah, you don't want to do that.
2: It's a bath hand grenade.
3: You don't want somebody hears that. Next thing you know, everything's sideways and you're not flying.
1: Huh. And is there another word for it? Interesting.
3: I mean,
1: get out your thesaurus and figure out another word for bath bomb. That's not an easy thing to do. Mm-hmm. This guy, remember?
0: Morning, guys. Just calling in about the Southwest thing. First of all, I don't know who Chelsea thinks they're going to hire to be the checker. Hey, ma'am. Come to me in this closet over here so I can check the size of your ass real quick. Yeah. Don't know about that.
1: I mean, I think there'd be a lot of people who'd volunteer, probably. So, Sir Mix-a-Lot may be available.
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1: You see, the discussion about releasing sterile mosquitoes has come back up again. Obviously, for centuries, really. Mosquitoes, oddly, have been one of the biggest things that we've faced as a pest as humans. They carry disease. They're annoying if they're not carrying disease. And we've tried to eradicate them. Well, they're annoying anyway, no matter what, is what I mean.
2: I get what you're saying.
1: So now, and the side note to this is, here's the headline: Google wants to release 64 million sterile mosquitoes in Florida and California. Whoa. And my first thing was, what do you mean Google wants to do it? Why? And I swear I've looked at four or five different stories on this and can't determine why Google is a part of it, other than I knew they did a lot of things. The Alphabet company owns so many different things, but I didn't know they were out there sterilizing male mosquitoes.
3: Is it a marketing thing? Does it say Google on the side of the mosquito?
1: I mean, I don't think so. And if it is, I feel like they're missing the mark on that.
2: Right.
1: And why? It's male. It's all male mosquitoes, by the way, because as we've talked about in the past, and this is a fascinating fun fact, bring this up at a party this weekend, it's only the female mosquitoes that actually bite you. So if they release sterile male mosquitoes into the population, somehow it reduces the population generally, I guess, and that includes females. And they've already been doing this, which is something I didn't understand. They're just trying to get mass approval in the United States to do it across a huge area. But again, why Google? Anybody listening? Why Google involved in this? I don't understand that. And second of all of your jokes about how they have to get very tiny knives and very tiny gloves.
3: Well, the hardest part is determining what are the male mosquitoes and what are the female mosquitoes.
4: Oh, I thought it was just going to be jokes about females are the ones who bite you and make you hurt.
3: No, because you got to put that female mosquito behind the wheel of a car. And you're like, yeah, that's a female.
1: Oh, I see where you're going with that. Okay, I thought you were going
3: to
1: make...
3: All right, I'm going to ask you to parallel park. You're definitely a female mosquito.
1: Okay. You know what?
4: We're going to let Woody do his dumb stereotypes real quick.
1: I'm going to give him that one. That's not bad. That's not bad. Because I thought he was going to go something just genital-wise, which I thought, I see that coming.
4: It's good when he stays away from genitals.
1: Sorry, I didn't mean to say genitals. I see that coming. But the driving thing is a fun twist. Very little cars.
3: Tiny cars.
1: Yeah, it's not easy.
3: If it's just driving around, won't ask for directions, that's a male mosquito. Okay.
1: Maybe that's it. Maybe Google is creating the tiny cars that the mosquitoes drive in to prove whether they're male or female. Yeah, that would make more sense.
4: They could take map pictures and determine male or female at the same time.
3: Laying on its horn constantly.
1: No, that's just Chelsea. That has nothing to do with female versus male. That's just Chelsea. You're getting it confused.
3: Sorry.
1: So,
4: what are you having too much fun with this?
1: Listen, if there's something that'll work, that's the bottom line. I'm all for it. Nah, I don't think I'm saying anything crazy. I don't think most of us are fans of mosquitoes. So if they can somehow figure out a way to do this after thousands of years of humans battling these things, if it does come down to having some sort of test between male and female mosquitoes driving, then that's what it's going to take.
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1: We're talking about, again, a weird scenario where different airlines are doing different things to try and help. And I'm using finger quotes when I say that. One of them was that they're going to have a gate agent assess whether you're too large for a singular seat before you even get on the plane. And it seems like it's fraught with all sorts of issues. As Chelsea tried to point out, there'd be a more discreet way to potentially do that. Although I don't know if there'd ever be a way that was accessible or acceptable, I guess is what I should say, for the general population.
2: I've been to a couple of different amusement parks that sort of have an exact replica of the whatever you want to call it,
3: the seat
2: of the roller coaster you're about to ride,
3: yeah,
2: before you even get in line, so that you...
1: That's what Chelsea mentioned, though. And right. But you still would have to have that somewhere away from prying eyes. Yeah. Because at the heart of it, then, you're still testing it in front of everyone. That's the problem.
2: And I imagine somebody's going to taft that thing really quickly, right? They're going to get in and they can't get out.
1: They're going to taft it?
2: Yeah, you remember Taft got stuck in a bathtub and needed to be helped out of it?
1: All right. This is a reference to our president, Taft?
2: That's correct.
1: Okay. It's been a long day.
2: We had a lot of airport and be like, man, that thing's tafted.
1: We had a lot of technical difficulties on the show again today, and I know that takes a toll on all of our mental capacities, but that's clearly showing on Woody right now. He needs a couple of plays off, and I understand it. You're welcome to share your stories. I don't know that this is related.
4: My dad and obviously my grandfather are from England. My great-grandmother came over to visit back in the 80s when I was first born, apparently. She was a good cook, and there was a meat pie situation that she rode on the airplane with it under her hat. So obviously an older lady back in the early 80s still wore hats to fly, and she rode with a meat pie under her hat. Obviously before TSA.
1: So I'm confused by this call and enjoying it all at the same time, which is how I like to do things. Was she caught? Is that what you're suggesting? And they were monitoring for meat pies under hats?
3: Well, were you not allowed to just bring a meat pie on a plane back in the 80s? Yeah. Why did she have to put it under her hat?
1: Solid question from Chelsea, for sure.
2: The only problem would be the importation of meat that I could think of, right? You can't just, you know.
1: No, but you can take like a turkey, a cooked turkey on board, I think. Don't they talk about that around Thanksgiving? You're allowed to do certain things.
2: The TSA just challenged us to bring as many rotisserie chickens as we could fit in our carry-on.
1: So it's an interesting question why you feel like you'd need to hide your pie under your hat.
3: I mean, maybe this is just a family story that got out of hand.
1: Sounds potentially possible as well.
2: Does grandma have a huge head?
3: I wondered that as well. Pie seems a little large to fit under a hat. With your head in it, too.
1: Yeah, and imagine how good grandma's head smells as well, which is not something you've always said out loud.
3: Well, do you want to eat that pie after it's been on grandma's head?
1: Is it right side up or upside down?
2: I don't think I ever want to eat grandma's pie.
1: All right. At least you've turned it back around a little bit after the Taft stuff. So I appreciate the story about your grandma's pie. I'm a little confused by it. And the fact that we've been a bit punchy is only making it worse. So if you're hiding a meat pie under your hat, 704-FIZ-3200.
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2: The Mariners smacked three homers, crushed the Mets 8-3 for a season-high eighth straight win. Seahawks signed edge rusher Derek Hall to a three-year extension worth $42 million. Four-star wide receiver Trey Moore committed to Washington over Alabama and LSU. Golden Knights came from two goals down, beat the Hurricanes 5-4 to steal home ice in Game 1 of the Stanley Cup Final. I'm Ron Tamar.
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1: Welcome to your hump day. 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

98.9 KKZX. I got a message already on the talkback, Mike, but you didn't leave your name. It's okay. You asked for Temple of the Dog. It's Hunger Strike.

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We're minutes away from another keyword. 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Well, I'm in the middle of watching The Four Seasons on Netflix. It's season two. And whatever episode I'm up to, this song was in it from Sublime.

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So here's Don't Fear the Reaper and happy anniversary.

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Well, they say we're going to have a hot summer, so I have some tips for you to get your optimal air conditioning cooling. Now, do you know what the optimal temperature is? Take a wild guess, and it's going to be higher than you're guessing. I'll tell you the number in just about 15 minutes. Here's Third Eye Blind.

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It's Maria Melito, Spokane, and Coeur d'Alene. 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

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And Sebastian Bach is getting ready to fill in for Dee Snider when Twisted Sister does its tour later on this summer. Here's Led Zeppelin.

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So you ready for some basketball? NBA Finals starts tonight. Who are you going to vote for, the Knicks or the Spurs? Here's Tom Petty and the Heartbreakers.

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Don't forget, if you have a request, let us know. Use that talkback mic. It's so easy. Just tap it and speak. Here are the Red Hot Chili Peppers.

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All right, well, the first game of the NBA Finals is tonight as the Knicks and the Spurs are, well, who's going to win? One of them will have broken dreams tonight, but it's only going to be, you know, the first game. So, but anyway, it's a good excuse to play Green Day.

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Happy hump day.

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1: If you could live in your sense,

coming up, a story about Amazon Prime Day shifting from July to June details. Coming up two songs from now, they're saying the big focus is going to be, of course, groceries and household items. I thought they did it like exactly 6 months after Christmas. Maybe a little reprieve a little earlier than usual. It's been a while.

98.9 KKZX. So Amazon Prime Day sales event runs this year from June 23rd through the 26th. This is not an ad. It's just a little earlier than usual, as the company usually holds Prime Day.

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classic rock music news, touring info. I got it for our John Mellencamp coming up two songs from now. It's pretty cool. They're rehearsing there in his hometown of, I think it's Bloomington, Indiana. Here's Black Sabbath, War Pigs, 98.9 KKZX.

0: 98.9 KKZX, classic rock music news. John Mellencamp and his band started rehearsals this past Monday for his Dancing Words Tour, The Greatest Hits. They're taking place at the Belmont Mall Studio. It's a tiny, nondescript house on a country road just outside of Bloomington, Indiana, where he grew up. But he's been recording there and rehearsing since like the mid-80s. He posted two videos on Instagram, too, one showing the rehearsal space and the other in which he talks about the tour. So check it out. He says they got 27 songs they're going to be playing. Every one of them was a hit. I want to see this tour. How about you? 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

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This is a good one, man. I love this song. I drink alone.

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